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0: me, talk with me. Now we know everyone's got an era, and it's almost summer, so the VOD is totally pink. Five Kicking Country is sending you to see Megan Maroney, the Cloud Nine Tour in Greensboro, North Carolina. 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
1: Liars. You ain't nothing but a liar.
2: As baby Billy knows, it takes a good liar to spot one. And that's why I want you to listen to Hunter, Jessica, and Kush and see if you can spot the liar.
1: Yeah, I walk right out the fire.
2: Ain't gonna take nothing from you, nerd. It's a simple game, like baby Billy's Bible Bonkers. We give you two truths and a lie. Every morning about 8:30, Hunter and Jessica and Kush will give you three unbelievable stories. Two true, one is a lie. You call out that lie, and baby Billy's gonna put some tickets in your hand for Jelly Roll. And I know all you qualifying lies are good for something. Certainly ain't showing up at church over the weekend. And that's why one of you gonna win the Bad Apple Backstage Tour experience, because you're rotten to the cold. Take it from baby Billy. It takes a liar to know a liar.
1: I'm a liar.

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hours. Two true, one is a lie. You call out that lie, baby Billy's gonna put some tickets in your hand for Jelly Roll. And I know all you qualifying lies are good for something. Shirley ain't showing up at church over the weekend. And that's why one of you gonna win the Bad Apple Backstage Tour experience. Cause you're rotten to the cold. 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I'm a liar.

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0: Here comes the SFC Carrier Cup presented by Hook. Live from the deck of the USS Yorktown on Friday, May 29th. 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
5: For most of us, Memorial Day weekend means the start of summer. Maybe you think back to when you used to go to summer camp. Not everyone has had that opportunity, and it's our subject today here on Low Country Forever. I'm Brian Cleary. I'm joined by Mary Blackwelder, who's the director of camps and overnight programs for Camp Happy Days. Since 1982, Camp Happy Days has been providing children affected by pediatric cancer the opportunity to feel, well, normal and participate in activities that they could otherwise not, like summer camp. Mary, tell us why you think it's important that these kids get the opportunity to go to summer camp.
6: It is so important just for these kids, like you said, to have that sense of normalcy, to really be able to be among other kids who understand what they're going through, whether it's the child with cancer or their siblings, and just to have that kind of safe community to have fun and be themselves, but not have to worry so much about the medical things that they're dealing with when they're at home or in the hospital. We want to give them those opportunities to be a kid and to make those memories and those friendships that will last forever.
5: So the camp they're going to spend a week at this summer, would you say it's a quote-unquote normal camp, or is it different for these kids?
6: Oh, we're definitely different. So first and foremost, we take our medical safety and things like that very seriously. So we have a full team that joins our med shed each summer, are getting their medications on time, making sure that everyone is safe from the heat and all the things that go on at camp. But also just, I think the intention that we put into all of our programming, we want to do wow factor things.
5: Okay.

0: and give them a really unforgettable experience, because thankfully so many of our kids are able to come back summer after summer. There are some that, you know, this is their one opportunity, and we want to make sure it's special and memorable for them. And not every summer camp focuses on those things. It's fun and it's exciting, but there's not necessarily those pieces. And also we kind of try and throw in a few little therapeutic things here and there just to kind of help with coping and understanding what they're going through, and knowing that there are people there that are supporting them and loving them through what no child should go through. So I think that's what sets us apart.
1: Mary, in terms of the camp itself, so folks get a feel for what these kids are going to be doing for a week at Camp Happy Days, will they be canoeing and playing baseball and kickball? What are the kind of activities these kids will be doing at summer camp?
0: The list is long. We kayak. We go tubing. Our camp is on Lake Marion, so we have boater volunteers who come and pull the kids on tubes. We do woodworking and derby car making. We do arts and crafts, archery, clay shooting. We have a volunteer who specializes in glass bead making, so the kids learn how to make glass beads. Probably one of our most favorite program areas is our team building, in which the kids go to that every day, and it's different things. But like this year, I know they're doing escape rooms one day, they're doing like a ninja warrior course one day, they do like a water park theme day. So there's no shortage of fun.
1: Fun is what summer camp's all about. What about you yourself, Mary? Do you have some summer camp memories that you look back on fondly?
0: So ironically, I never went to camp as a kid. The closest thing to camp I really went to was I really loved student council.
1: Okay.
0: And there was a student council retreat every summer at Mars Hill College that had some camp elements to it on top of its leadership type stuff. But I became a counselor at a day camp in high school and then at an overnight camp in college. And I think that's where I really fell in love with it. And I'm kind of just having my camper experience as an adult.
1: Well, it's probably wrong to say, but I'm happy to hear that I wasn't the only one that didn't have the summer camp experience, although as a counselor and things like that, you had more experience than I did. I'm Brian Cleary. Today on Low Country Forever, we're talking about camp, Camp Happy Days. And Mary Blackwelder is the director of camps and overnight programs for Camp Happy Days. They're getting ready for their week-long summer camp that'll come up at the end of June. One thing that's needed, plenty of campers, but not enough adult volunteers to help the camp run smoothly. Mary, who is it that can become a Camp Happy Days camp volunteer?
0: So we accept volunteers ages 19 and older. The only exception we take for like an 18-year-old is if you have completed a year of college or have been out of high school for 1 year. Because, you know, there's always those few kids that have late birthdays. But typically 19 and up, just to have a little bit of separation out of that high school experience. We ask that you have experience with kids or a love for working with kids, but that's not required. Some people have to come to camp to learn about it. But yeah, some enthusiasm to be there. People with kind hearts and a willingness for some hard work and some sweat. That's really all we ask.
1: Obviously, as we said, Camp Happy Days is a camp for kids who have been affected by pediatric cancer. But to become an adult volunteer and help out at Camp Happy Days, I don't need to have a medical background or training, do I?
0: Correct. We do a staff training before camp and at camp that kind of covers medical things one-on-one that, you know, you might come across or things like that. But then we've got that med shed team of doctors and nurses who, if any actual like real medical thing, even as simple as like first aid or a headache comes up, they're the ones that handle it. Our counselors and our program area volunteers are really just our orchestrators of the fun.
1: So this year's week-long camp for Camp Happy Days starts on June 28th. If I want to volunteer my time, what's the commitment that you're asking for from me?
0: We ask that if you're interested in working with our kids as a counselor, that you can make that full week commitment, just because we have to have appropriate camper to counselor ratios. And if someone leaves early, then that kind of gets those numbers messed up and we can't be as safe as we want to be. But we do have some program areas and some other places that if you can't commit to that full week, but you do have a couple of days you want to share, we do have some of those opportunities available.
1: So if someone who's listening is saying, this kind of intrigues me, maybe I can help out, maybe I can donate some time, what is the first step that someone who's interested in helping out at Camp Happy Days needs to take?
0: The first step they're going to take is they are going to email Mackenzie, MckenZie, at camphappydays.com. She is our programs manager and our volunteer coordinator, and she has everything that they will need to do from our onboarding process. So if they just shoot her an email, she'll be able to send that and get them started in that process.
1: So camp is coming up pretty quickly. Camp Happy Days Summer Camp is about a month away. If you're looking for someone who wants to become a volunteer, they really need to make that commitment to you now or early on in June?
0: Yes, we would like to have everyone kind of settle.

0: filled by like the June 15th kind of area, just because we do have volunteer paperwork that we have to go through. And I have to make sure, you know, I've got enough adults to cover all of our kids. But, you know, we understand that it's already mid-May, so definitely willing to be flexible.
1: And so Camp Happy Days is all about getting these kids out, letting them have a good time, have a lot of fun, and be happy. Camp Happy Days. Let me flip that around for you, Mary. Maybe you can relate to this a little bit. I find that when I volunteer and do something good, I get a great feeling myself. So in a way, volunteering and helping out, it's a good thing. You can be selfish because you'll feel good as well.
0: It really is. I mean, you could be having the worst day. As the camp director, I obviously have days where I'm overwhelmed and overstimulated and I could cry. But then I go and I spend time with our kids. I go and just take some time and have a game with them, blow bubbles, like tell jokes, do something. And it just will completely change how I'm feeling. And I think anybody can have that experience. I think as long as you just kind of come with an open mind and an open heart, you're really going to see the magic that blossoms at camp and walk away just feeling like not only that you made a difference, but those kids made a difference in your life as well.
1: We're talking about summer camp today here on Low Country Forever. We're talking about summer camp here today on Low Country Forever because, well, summer camp is just around the corner, and Camp for Camp Happy Days is coming up starting June 28th. I'm Brian Cleary. I'm joined by Mary Blackwelder. She is the director of camps and overnight programs for Camp Happy Days. Mary, if somebody isn't really familiar with Camp Happy Days, how is it that you describe what it is that Camp Happy Days does?
0: So Camp Happy Days, we are a pediatric cancer nonprofit based in Charleston, but we serve the entire state of South Carolina, and we serve children with cancer and their families, and we do a ton of programs. Camp is our flagship. It is our largest program, but we do year-round family weekends, teen weekends, day programs. We do financial assistance. We do all kinds of things, and these things are all cost-free. We understand that cancer comes with a huge financial burden for families, and we want to make sure that our families never have to worry about participating with us, that they can just come and relax, have fun, build relationships, build community, and just, like we've said kind of over and over again, have that feeling of normalcy in such a tumultuous time.
1: So today we're talking about getting adult volunteers to help out at Camp Happy Days. But Mary, how is it that a family who has a child affected with pediatric cancer gets associated, gets hooked up with Camp Happy Days?
0: So there's kind of a variety of ways. We work really closely with the social workers at the different children's hospitals throughout South Carolina. And most of our kids come through referrals from them. You know, a child gets diagnosed, they're kind of going through the process, and they'll get referred to us through that social worker. But we do have other families that kind of come to us word of mouth. There's a lot of parent Facebook groups out there and support groups and things like that. And we might have one family that's in those and they're like, oh my gosh, my kids go to Camp Happy Days and they really love it. And then four more moms are like, oh, really? Do tell. And they'll reach out to us. And we still kind of back up and go through that social worker and go through that kind of formal paperwork process. But even things like this, talking on the radio, billboards, just being in the community has really helped us spread the word and grow as an organization.
1: With summer camp right around the corner, of course, Mary, you're focused on getting these adult volunteers. We want this summer's Camp Happy Days camp to be a big success. But if you look beyond that, what is the biggest need, do you think, other than adult volunteers right now, that Camp Happy Days has?
0: You know, we are a nonprofit, so financial support always means so much to us. Anybody that can donate even just a little bit can go a long way. Again, us being cost-free, so we're everything from food to arts and crafts supplies to life jackets to medicine, all of these things we purchase for camp, and so any financial assistance is super helpful. But another one that we're really working on this year, that boating that I mentioned,
1: yes,
0: for our tubing, I need some more boaters, preferably with experience with Lake Marion, but, you know, if anybody in the Charleston area wants to reach out, I'm happy to chat with them. But just needing some more people that can pull tubes, because our kids go crazy for that.
1: When summer camp opens for this year, this week-long event for Camp Happy Days, how many campers are we talking about being involved?
0: We're looking at probably anywhere between 200 and 225.
1: So obviously, this has got to be your biggest, busiest week of the year. Camp starts on June 28th. So for you personally, Mary, when does camp begin for you? When will you arrive at camp?
0: So I arrive on Friday, June 26th. My job on Friday is we accept a lot of golf carts, our dumpster, our other rented stuff. We have pallets of water that arrive. All kinds of things start arriving on Friday, and I have to be there to meet them. And then we start getting set up for our volunteers to arrive on Saturday, because we have a whole storage attic we have to unload, a whole U-Haul of stuff we have to unload. And we try and be as organized as possible so that then we can also do our orientation. Those

0: 2 days before campers arrive are very busy, and then really the fun starts on Sunday at about 11 a.m. when our first campers arrive.
1: Kids will start arriving on Sunday. Everybody will be ready to go. Monday will be the first full day of camp. When does camp begin on Monday?
0: Camp starts bright and early as 6:30 a.m. We do fishing off the dock, and the fish are just better. They bite better
1: Sure.
0: first thing in the morning. So now that's an optional activity, but officially things kick off around 7:30, 8 for breakfast, and then we roll right into our different program areas. Meals, our personal favorite of the day, Happy Nappy. Our afternoon rest time, and then at night we usually do some kind of all camp activity.
1: So I'm thinking that on July 5th, if I get your number, you won't mind if I give you a call early in the morning, because certainly during that whole week of camp, you'll be sleeping long and hard every night.
0: Oh yeah, I'm gonna be so well rested.
1: I'm sure you're going to be okay feeling a little bit tired on July 5th. In fact, it's probably a feeling that other adults throughout the Low Country would be great feeling as well, because knowing that you've given a week of your time to make a difference. So, Mary, if someone listening thinks, yes, I want to do it, I want to become an adult volunteer at this year's Camp Happy Days summer camp, run through the steps they should be taking right now.
0: They should be reaching out to us. They can email directly our programs director, Mackenzie, and that's MCKENZIE at camphappydays.com. If they email her, she'll start their onboarding process in our GivePulse database, and she'll conduct like a little volunteer interview and just really get everything moving forward to have you come to camp.
1: And in terms of your organization itself, if somebody wants to learn more just generally about Camp Happy Days, best place to go is your website.
0: Yes, absolutely. 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So there's a lot of info on that website too.
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1: June 1st is the official start of hurricane season here in the Low Country, and depending on which forecast you look at, the season's expected to either be equal to last year or, and hopefully so, maybe a little bit less in terms of the number of storms this year than last year. Preparation is the key. It's what we're talking about today here on Low Country Forever. I'm Brian Cleary, joined by Justin Pierce, who is the Charleston County Director of Emergency Management, and also joining us today, William Everett, the store manager of the James Island Walmart. They'll be hosting a Hurricane Expo coming up. We'll talk about that. But first, Justin, people, and I would include myself in this, tend to put things off. Why is it that we should be preparing now?
6: Well, hurricane season preparedness really is an all year round event. And as we start to kick off hurricane season, if you've kind of put it off, now is the time to start going through that list and checks of items to do as we approach hurricane season.
1: So as all of us know, a lot of new people have moved to the Low Country from parts all over that maybe have never experienced a hurricane before. So Justin, let's provide them some assistance. Where is it that you recommend folks start with their hurricane preparation?
6: Yes, our population here in the Charleston area is exploding, many of which are folks from outside this area and outside hurricane zone who might not be familiar with those items that they need to do to prepare themselves and their families. So first, I'll tell everyone, and particularly those new folks, is to know which hurricane evacuation zone you're in. You can go to the county's website website or the state's website, type in your address, and it'll easily tell you which hurricane zone that you're in. Number two, once you know your hurricane zone, you need to know where you're going in the event that you actually do have to evacuate. But I will tell you right now, the shelters we have are not the best conditions. You do not want to have to go to a shelter, so avoid that.

0: all costs. So come up with a plan on where you can go to keep yourself safe. The third is to make sure, I would always advise folks to have an emergency radio so you can receive those emergency alerts. Those NOAA emergency radios you can find on Amazon for about $30. I think that's a must in everyone's emergency preparedness kit.
1: So Justin, we have the group of new people who have never experienced a hurricane. They're looking for preparation information. On the other side, we've got some locals who have been here for years and years and years. They've been through many storms. At the end of the day, they're just not going to go anywhere. So what's your advice to those folks who say, nope, nope, not evacuating, I'm staying, I'm going to ride out the storm?
0: If you're going to stay, even when the governor does issue a hurricane evacuation order, be prepared to hunker down for 3 to 5 days without support. So have the supplies that you need, have water, food, talk to your neighbors about what your plans are so they know what you're doing. If you are power dependent, make sure you have a plan for emergency power, because in the event of a major storm here, it's going to take first responders several days to cut through the debris to get to your neighborhood. So if you do in fact decide to stay, make sure that you can fend for yourselves for a week or so.
1: Hurricane season officially is all but here in the Lowcountry. It kicks off June 1st. It's what we're talking about. Hurricane preparedness here with me, Brian Cleary, on Lowcountry Forever. The Charleston County Director of Emergency Management, Justin Pierce, has joined us. And we're also going to bring into the conversation William Everett. William's the store manager of the James Island Walmart. And William, each year there's an expo, a hurricane expo that goes on at the James Island Walmart. How about you start here and give me the who, what, when, where the expo is going to take place this year?
2: Oh, absolutely. We're definitely grateful to work with Charleston County Emergency Management and with the local first responders. It will actually be on June the 6th, and it will be an event from 10 to 5, and it will be at 1231 Folly Road.
1: So it's going down at Walmart, and you're the store manager there at the James Island Walmart. Now, William, is this event only for James Island residents, or is it open to everyone?
2: Absolutely not. It's for Charleston, for the Lowcountry area. I mean, it's critically important for us to work with the community, because without our customers, without the community support in Walmart, we wouldn't even be here. So being ready for them during hurricanes, any disaster, actually, ever since Hurricane Katrina, we have really turned the page and really gone after our community involvement with that and preparedness. If people need flashlights, in fact, they will, flashlights, coolers, generators, those type of things, they can get it on walmart.com, you know, just to be prepared. We never know, but we need to be prepared for it. And Walmart is definitely on the forefront for that.
1: And William, for everybody who's going to come out on Saturday, June 6th to the Hurricane Expo at the James Island Walmart, who else will they find joining you as part of this event?
2: Well, there's a whole list of people that will be here. Definitely the fire department, emergency management, police will be here. It will probably be maybe about 20 different vendors. Also, from my understanding, the mayor will also be here, as well as some other local officials that will be bringing greetings out. Because for all of us together, Walmart being the center point, all of us together as one unit taking care of our customers, not only our customers, but also our community. So.
1: Justin, William makes the point that the James Island Walmart is teaming up with lots of other people for the Hurricane Expo. When it comes time, a storm is approaching. Who is it that the Charleston County Emergency Management turns to partner with and to help out, making certain that everybody gets through the storm okay?
0: When it comes to preparing for a hurricane, it really takes a whole community approach. In addition to police, fire, EMS, that folks will typically think about, we work with the county's grocery stores. We work with organizations like Walmart and Publix and the private sector who have all those pieces of equipment and supplies that folks might need in response to a hurricane. We work with the power companies, the water companies. We work with the Department of Transportation and CARTA. We work with the faith-based groups and the church. Churches in the area. We work with all these different individuals who have a piece of our community to make it more resilient in the event of a hurricane.
1: Justin, if you don't mind, would you take me quickly through the process in terms of deciding about evacuation? And then you had referenced the shelters, and not everybody's going to want to stay in the shelters. So how about some tips in terms of the other side? You've got to make preparations for maybe where you might be heading if it's not a shelter.
0: So in the event we have a tropical storm that's coming into our area, Charleston County Emergency Management will be working with state government officials to determine whether or not we need to make a recommendation to the mayor's office on some sort of evacuation. We have a number of evacuation zones in Charleston County, and based upon the storm and anticipated impacts, we'll ultimately make that recommendation to the governor. Once that decision is made,

0: That's when the clock starts, and individuals will have a certain number amount of time based upon some modeling to evacuate the area. They can drive to a statewide shelter that are more in the inland or upstate, or if they have other locations like relatives that are outside the area of the impacted areas, we would highly encourage individuals to take that path instead of going to one of the shelter locations that we would open up.
1: And Justin, folks really need to think in advance that they're not going to be the only ones, say, heading towards Columbia or Greenville, trying to get a hotel and all that. Can you give me some, well, personal experience? Obviously, you live here. A storm is coming. What happens for you and your family?
0: So just for my personal family preparedness plan, like, I get to stay back. I will be sending my wife and our children all the way up to Richmond, Virginia to get way far out of the way. My wife's sister's up there. So if there's any inclination that we might have to evacuate, I'm moving them completely out of the way. So there's absolutely zero issues and concerns from that regard.
1: It's important for you to be prepared as hurricane season approaches, kicking off June 1st here in the Lowcountry, and it's what we're talking about today on Lowcountry Forever. Justin Pierce is the Charleston County Director of Emergency Management. He's been kind enough to take some time today to give us some hints. We're also talking with William Everett, the James Island Walmart store manager. On Saturday, June 6th, they'll be having a Hurricane Preparedness Expo. Now, James, is this something I can bring my kids to? Because I'll be learning about hurricane preparedness. Will there be some fun stuff for the kids?
2: Absolutely, yes. It's all about education at this point, not only for the adults but for the kids, making sure that they are having a good time while they're out there. We're working on face painting, a lot of other things that we're bringing to the forefront for those kids, having some other events out here as well for the kids.
1: And William, you mentioned the fact that folks can go online to walmart.com and purchase some of the items that they might be looking for their hurricane preparedness. But will I also be able to see them, get them in the store if I come out to the Walmart either today or on June 6th for the Hurricane Expo?
2: Yes, sir. Absolutely. Bottled water, batteries, canned food items, flashlights, portable generators, weather radio with a battery or solar powered. Again, because Walmart is just about in every community across the nation, it is for us, you know, being on the forefront for that and being there for our community. And we also have our emergency management that gives us the information, it gets us prepared, bringing it out and bringing it to the forefront.
1: I think everybody knows, William, that obviously these items are available at whether it's the North Charleston, Mount Pleasant, or the James Island Walmart all the time. But your crew stepping up a little bit to put on and host this Hurricane Preparedness Expo, why is it important for the James Island Walmart to do this?
2: Oh, we love it. We did it last year. My team is very, very motivated when it comes to community involvement, not only for our community, but for each other, because they are residents here. So last year when we had the expo, they were so excited about hosting it and putting our store here in James Island and James Island on the forefront for that is good for the community and for our associates here.
1: Justin, let me jump back to you for just a moment. And I know this is a big, big, huge ask, and I'm not sure you can pull it off or not, but is there any possibility you could get to Jim Cantore and make certain he doesn't come to our area this year? Because everybody knows when Jim Cantore's in town, it's generally not good news.
0: Well, actually, he was out last year for the tropical storm that ended up taking a 90-degree turn outside of our area. So I think we've turned over a new leaf here. I think that it's a good sign if Jim's in town, because that's what blows the storm out back out to the Atlantic. Come on, Jim. Jim, come to Charleston. The restaurants are open. We're open for business. Keep the storms away.
1: Well, there we go. I'm not even realizing that Jim Cantore has turned into a positive. All right. Well, see, that's why we're turning to you, Justin, for the information. Now, you also probably partner with, and let me ask you about this. We've got the local meteorologist, Rob Fowler, Dave Williams, Bill Walsh. Are these folks that you're partnering with to get this information out to everyone?
0: Yeah, so our local news partners here in Charleston area are absolutely willingness to partner with us to get the important information out to the community, particularly when minutes matter. And so they really help us amplify our messaging when it comes to hurricanes.
1: Justin, you had mentioned that it were a storm to come and the evacuation order came in. Obviously, you've got to stay here. Your family would be heading to Richmond. Can you explain to people where is it that you and the other folks that are part of Charleston County Emergency Management, where is it that you guys head?
0: Yes, Charleston County has an emergency operations center. Think of it as the centralized hub where all public safety officials gather in the event of a major emergency, including hurricanes, to coordinate, share information, reallocate resources to keep our community safe. And in the event of a hurricane, That's a location that we would go in the county with all of our different partners.

0: to respond.
1: June 1st, the official date for hurricane season as we come up on the 2026 hurricane season. Justin, can you tell us what is it that might be worrying you the most?
0: I think that what worries me the most is, as you kicked off, Ryan, you mentioned the hurricane forecast for this upcoming season by Colorado State University had a lower than normal forecast, which I tell everyone, that is just a forecast. They are just trying to predict based upon historical weather conditions. We here in the county do not do anything less or more based upon that. We are always planning for the absolute maximums in worst case scenario, because it's really easy to scale down than to have to scale up. And I would encourage everyone in the public, including our visitors, to do the same. Just because the forecast is anticipating a less active year, that does not mean that they can put hurricane preparedness to the back burner and not pay attention to that. Please, please go through those same checklists as you would do every single year to prepare for this upcoming hurricane season.
1: Saturday, June 6th is going to be this upcoming Hurricane Expo that you'll want to be a part of at the James Island Walmart. Lots of information for you to get then. But Justin, preparation can start anytime, right?
0: So you do not have to wait till June 6th to start to prepare. You can do that this afternoon. Jump on your devices and go to the Charleston County Emergency Management webpage. We have a hurricane preparedness page on there, which gives you all the information that you need to prepare yourself and your families for this upcoming hurricane season.
1: William, we're hoping that we can get as many people as possible to visit James Island Walmart coming up for the Hurricane Preparedness Expo that Walmart and Charleston County Emergency Management have put together. One more time, so we're all on the same page, run through the details of the event.
2: Again, it will be June 6th, 10 a.m. to 5 p.m. Also, I do want to mention that we will have some free food out there, as well as a couple of more activities for our children. When I was a kid and I saw a fire truck and some other things, I'm like, come on, let me find out what my next career is going to be. But yeah, having that out there for the children, again, it'll be 1231 Folly Road from 10 to 5 on June the 6th.
0: I just want to say once again, kudos to Walmart for stepping up and hosting this kickoff event. This is such a great opportunity for the community. They're already going out doing their weekend shopping, so why not come out to Walmart in James Island, come learn about emergency preparedness, shop around for your normal items, and then look at those emergency supplies as well that you might need to restock up on. Saturday, June 6th is a perfect opportunity to start that process.
1: Never too early to begin preparation for storm season that is all but here. Hurricane season is kicking off June 1st. So again, Saturday, June 6th, Charleston County Emergency Management hosting a hurricane expo with the James Island Walmart. William Everett is the Walmart store manager at their James Island location, and Justin Pierce is the Charleston County Director of Emergency Management. Both our guests today here on Low Country Forever.
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0: It's Hunter and Kush, and in the Lowcountry, we celebrate the courage, vision, and determination that built our nation and continues to inspire us today.
1: 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South Carolina fought and outsmarted the British with palmetto trees that absorbed cannon fire. Charleston's independence was won with trees, dude.
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0: AN. They may try to replicate, but they just can't kick it. 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

0: me, talk with me. Now we know everyone's got an era, and it's almost summer, so the VOD is totally pink. Kicking Country is sending you to see Megan Maroney, the Cloud Nine Tour in Greensboro, North Carolina. 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
1: As Baby Billy knows, it takes a good lie to spot one. And that's why I want you to listen to Hunter, Jessica, and Kush and see if you can spot the liar.
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1: Ain't gonna take nothing from you, nerd. It's a simple game, like Baby Billy's Bible Bonkers. We give you two truths and a lie. Every morning about 8:30, Hunter and Jessica and Kush will give you three unbelievable stories. Two true, one is a lie. You call out that lie, Baby Billy's gonna put some tickets in your hand for Jelly Roll. And I know all you qualifying lies are good for something. Certainly ain't showing up at church over the weekend. And that's why one of you gonna win the Bad Apple Backstage Tour experience. Cause you're rotten to the cold. Take it from Baby Billy. It takes a liar to know a liar.
2: I'm a liar.

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0: It takes a good lie to spot one. And that's why I want you to listen to Hunter, Jessica, and Kush and see if you can spot the liar.
1: Yeah, I walk right out the fire.
0: Ain't gonna take nothing from you, nerd. It's a simple game, like Baby Billy's Bible Bonkers. We give you two truths and a lie. Every morning about 8:30, Hunter and Jessica and Kush will give you three unbelievable stories. Two true, one is a lie. You call out that lie, and Baby Billy's gonna put some tickets in your hand for Jelly Roll. And I know all you qualifying lies are good for something. Certainly ain't showing up at church over the weekend. And that's why one of you gonna win the Bad Apple Backstage Tour experience. Cause you're rotten to the cold. Take it from Baby Billy. It takes a liar to know a liar. I'm a

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0: Here comes the SFC Carrier Cup presented by Hook. 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

0: Preston wakes up weird, and we're proud of that. It's Hunter, Jessica, and Kush on 92.5 Kickin' Country.
1: You know what they say? That you can sue anybody for anything at any time. And we've got maybe perhaps one of the dumbest lawsuits ever.
2: It's up there.
1: And what I cannot figure out is why this stuff is even allowed. Because you want to hit the music, because this is a big, it's a huge debate, by the way. And it's something that just may have ended in the court of Illinois. Or if you're a little uneducated, Illinois.
2: Yeah.
1: So here's the deal. Boneless wings.
2: Okay.
1: Wings are not wings.
3: Oh, they're not wings. They're sissy nuggets.
1: Sissy nuggets. Okay. Jessica, boneless wings. Wings or not wings?
4: They're wings. No, they're not actual wings. No.
1: Right. Okay. Right.
4: I'm like, but, do people think that they're actual
1: wings?
4: Well,
1: yes.
4: They're chicken nuggets with sauce, right?
1: Okay, fair enough. However, when you've ordered boneless wings, I ordered boneless wings.
4: No, I'm like,
1: chicken nuggets with sauce. I agree.
4: It's like a stupid question.
1: Right, right. It is a stupid question. But when you've ordered, let's just say.
2: Jessica, you sound so put out by even having to answer the question.
1: I know. I know.
4: You just said, our boneless wings, wings.
1: She's out there going, wait a minute. What if somebody likes boneless wings and they think they're wings? Hunter,
4: why
1: are you wasting my time with this question?
4: No, don't say that. Logically, like, it says boneless wings.
1: Okay.
4: But it's not technically like a chicken wing.
1: Right. Did you actually do the chicken wing dance?
2: Okay. It's not a wing on anything.
1: All right. So let me ask.
4: It's a chicken nugget with sauce.
1: When one goes to B-Dubs, mm-hmm. boneless Buffalo Wild Wings, have you ever said to yourself, they duped me. I ordered boneless wings. There's no wings here. And have you gone to the server and said, these aren't wings? And they go, dude, you ordered boneless wings. But they're clearly wings, but there's no bone. And would you ever make, or did you realize, because you're smart enough to go, I know they're not real wings.
4: Oh my gosh, that makes me, I want to like key somebody's car.
1: Okay, right.
4: Like literally, I'm sorry, I don't key cars, but it's boneless. Let's think about a wing. Are you going to get a sliver of meat?
1: Right.
4: Like that, people really thought it was a wing?
1: It went to a court in Illinois. Yeah. And this was a big one, too.
4: They call it Illinois.
1: Oh, yeah. The United States District Court. This is what the United States District Court had to do, because there was this guy in Illinois who went to Buffalo Wild Wings, and he said, oh, my God. I am confused. Buffalo Wild Wings duped me. I ordered boneless wings, and I don't see no bone in there. And they're calling them wings, and this is false advertising. The U.S. District Court in Northern District, Illinois, Eastern Division. His name is Aman Halim, and he literally had the bone to pick, of course, Waka. And they basically said,
4: Waka.
1: He called them chicken poppers. Fair enough, right?
2: That's fair.
1: Fair enough.
2: Right.
4: Yeah.
1: The district judge, John Tharp, ruled against it and said, listen.
4: He said, quote, you're an idiot. Get out of my
1: pretty
4: courtroom.
1: Pretty much.
4: You're wasting everybody's
1: right.
4: time, you dummy.
1: He was
4: That's
1: suing.
4: He
1: this guy tried to sue Buffalo Wild Wings.
4: Time out.
1: Saying that it's false advertising. Yes.
4: And he had a lawyer that said,
1: yes.
4: we've got a case.
1: 100%. There's always a lawyer that's going to take a case like
4: wow.
1: this. Because they think they're going to get paid. He said he was deceived by the boneless wings.
4: Deceived.
1: So he failed. He wanted a claim for relief. And the judge basically looked and said, listen, no. But this guy's not done. He wants to bring another nationwide lawsuit against Buffalo Wild Wings, saying that people are being duped and deceived by boneless wings. My God.
2: Jeez,
1: really?
2: Come
4: this
2: on,
4: is,
2: dude.
4: This is a Joan. This is Joan behavior with her sissy airport comment.
1: Yeah, it is.
4: This is.
1: I know.
4: Your sissy boneless wings don't like have a wing in, or a bone in it.
2: It's like, I'm going to sue IHOP because you're telling me this ham and cheese omelet, that ham's made out of pig? You didn't tell me it was made out of pig. You didn't tell me that was pig.
4: Oh, my God.
2: Oh, man.
4: I'm getting a headache after
2: You're
4: listening
2: welcome.
4: To
2: well,
4: this.
2: Yes.
4: Because I am somebody who will go to a restaurant and order boneless wings because I know they don't have the bone in it. It's not an actual wing because, I've said this before, eggs can be a little gaggy
2: oh,
4: to
2: yeah.
4: me. Chicken wings can get a little gaggy to me. Sometimes I can't eat them because I see the bone.

0: sometimes I'm like, oh, okay, they're not bad to me today.
1: Well,
0: I like boneless wings, but I know
1: right.
0: it's not a true, that thing wasn't flapping on a chicken, okay? It wasn't being, it did not help a chicken get off the ground.
1: Well, actually, you would be wrong. Because yes, you are. The judge ruled that they are wings. Boneless wings are wings.
2: Oh my God.
0: Isn't it like a chunk of the chicken breast?
3: So nothing's cut? It doesn't matter.
0: And also,
3: the U.S. District Court ruled and said they are wings.
0: I got a case. Let's sue
3: no,
0: because
3: you don't.
0: Baby carrots are actually little tiny chunks off of a long carrot
3: yeah.
0: that they make into baby carrots.
3: Right.
0: They don't grow. That's not a true.
2: They are not birthed by
1: wait
2: carrots.
1: What?
0: I'm suing.
2: They are not.
0: Baby
2: wait
0: carrots.
2: A minute, what?
0: Yeah, baby
2: yeah.
0: carrots aren't.
2: They don't
0: like,
2: grow baby carrots?
0: No,
2: no
0: they cut them out
3: I
0: of
3: thought
0: blurt.
3: They grew baby carrots.
2: No.
3: Oh, really?
2: Mm-hmm.
3: I thought there was a baby carrot patch farm.
2: Yeah, there is.
3: Oh.
4: Hunter, Jessica, and Kush. 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

0: it's Hunter and Kush, and in the Lowcountry, we celebrate the courage, vision, and determination that built our nation and continues to inspire us today.
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3: You know what's vexing about Burger King around here? Majority of them, at least near me, are busted out. In West Ashley, they tore it down, and then there's going to be a bank there, and it says, "You'll love banking here." And I went, "I must, because you said so."
4: Or would
3: I
4: you
3: must
4: have rather,
3: love banking there.
4: Would you have rather had the Burger King there?
3: Oh,
4: or
3: yeah.
4: The
3: yeah. It was busted out for. I like busted out buildings, by the way. I don't know about you. I'm fat. Like the Hardee's on 61 that used to be there.
5: Right.
3: Yeah. I love it. I'm like, something's going on in there in the middle of the night. You know there is. Right. Yeah. Dorchester Road, Burger King. All boarded up. So if you want a flame broiled Whopper.
4: There's one on Rivers. There's one on Red Bank.
3: But if you have an issue with Burger King, because some of us maybe like a flame broiled Whopper.
5: I used to. Yeah, right.
3: It's
5: not
3: been a
5: the
3: minute.
5: Whopper, though. Too much weird sauce on it. But I used to like their double burger, their version of a double burger.
3: Yeah. They got a new line, I guess. Well, who's this guy? The CEO?
4: No, he's the actual, like, president.
3: President?
4: The president of Burger King. His name is Tom Curtis. And he's really trying to enhance customer engagement. You know how sometimes when you go to a drive-thru and you're waiting to either pay or waiting for your food to come out, they'll have a sticker right there on the window or in the sliding.
3: Oh, yeah.
4: And it'll say, like, "Let us know how we did. Call this number."
3: Mm-hmm.
4: You know? Well, this is his way of going, "You know what? I would love to hear what you have to say.
3: I bet.
4: Here's my cell phone number." And this is the president, by the way.
3: Sure
4: of
3: it is.
4: King. And that's, well, that's what I said. I bet this is.
3: It's a burger phone. It's a Burger King.
4: Basically. But he was like, "Here's my phone number," which, guess what the area code is? Mr. 305, Mr. Worldwide.
5: Oh, Miami. Is that where he is? South
4: I guess
5: Florida?
4: So. I don't know. But he, do you want to play? Because we called.
5: Yeah. There it is. I called a little bit earlier. Dialed it up.
3: I bet this will be great. Who put him
6: hey
3: up
6: there,
3: to this?
6: Tom at Burger King. Really appreciate you calling to share your thoughts on your BK experience or just on BK in general.
3: All right.
6: Your feedback is really important to me, and we have tons of calls coming in right now, which is awesome. But it also means that I can't return every single call. But I will tell you this. We are looking at every single one, every single text, and listening to every single voicemail. So record your message after the beep, or you can text me at this number, and we're going to get back to you as soon as possible. Thanks again, and have a great day. Bye now.
3: Right.
4: I love it.
3: That
4: love
3: sounds
4: it.
3: Like my dad.
5: He sounds so affable.
3: Yeah. Well, yeah. But come on.
4: But he also, like, if you really break it down, like, I went down a whole rabbit hole about this, because I'm like, okay, this is just kind of like a modern way of calling that number on the window, if you will. You know what I'm saying? But he's trying to make it sound cool. Like, hey, you're calling me. He only is available for calls for 4 hours a day.
5: What, 4 hours?
4: So.

0: obviously, when we called, it went straight to voicemail. Mm-hmm. I don't think he's saying, what, 4 hours? Because it might be different every day. But there's another quote from him. And he said, all I'm going to do is listen to guests and talk to guests. They can call and talk about anything they want. They can talk about their little dog, Hazel, and what she did today. I would rather hear a little bit about what they see when they go to the brand. But they could tell me what's going on in their life. I'm like, dude.
1: I need therapy.
0: You're not listening.
2: Yeah, it might not be about get a little BK therapy. You're getting therapy.
0: Yeah,
2: I should get some BK therapy.
0: Tom's not going to be there for me.
2: Yeah.
1: No.
0: No, you know I don't think Tom's going to be there for me.
2: Bring the creepy king back. Bring that weird, creepy king back that sneak up at you in your house or something.
0: Did that really help the brand?
2: Oh, yeah.
0: No, I don't think it did.
2: It scared you into going to Burger King.
1: Do you remember like 15, 16, 17 years ago, Burger King then was also having a hard time, right?
2: Right.
1: And a lot of the fast food restaurants were into the health, the salads and stuff.
2: Yeah.
1: And a new CEO took over Burger King. And he's like, no. We're about cholesterol and fat and like their five.
2: As well, you should be.
1: Those five meat patties. This is what Burger King is. Five meat patties and seven slices of bacon on one burger.
2: Right.
1: And that's what he started. And they went up. They started doing better.
2: Yeah.
1: Because they started hardening people's veins.
2: How about this? Burger King, you're fat and we like it.
0: Back in 2005, I don't know if you remember, Darius Rucker did commercials for Burger King in
2: All right.
0: a purple suit. And here I am. I'm going to flip my computer around. This is what they need to bring back. Darius Rucker in a purple.
2: Where's Mr. Burger the King?
0: He was in a Western suit playing a song about Burger
2: right.
0: King.
2: Hold
0: That's
2: that
0: what
2: thought.
0: They yeah. should bring back.
2: Hold
0: you.
2: That thought. I want to go find this and
0: yeah,
2: play it for
0: we're
2: you.
0: Play it. Okay. Yeah.
3: Hunter, Jessica, and Kush. 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

0: me, talk with me. 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
1: So my big problem with Burger King around here is the majority of Burger Kings, near me anyway, I'm just speaking me personally, are busted out or closed. They got either boarded up or torn down. And every once in a while, one craves a Whopper. And this is where Jessica's brain, because Kush brought this up, we'll be talking about something, Jessica go, ooh, boom, and the light goes on. And this is one of those moments, because I said, one, why are the Burger King's all boarded up? Two, need to bring back the Creepy King. I'm all about the Creepy King.
2: All about the kids,
1: I like
2: staring.
1: Creepy King, yeah.
2: Yeah, making the wives weep.
1: Oh, yeah. He literally looked like a serial killer. So, like Ghostface and BK Burger King, pretty much the same person, it feels.
2: Yeah, you see like the BK guy chasing somebody through a hallway and then getting his head stuck in a...
1: Yeah.
2: Because he's so big.
1: I mean, Ghostface would go, at least go, hello, Sydney.
2: Right.
1: But he would do that. Yeah. But Burger King didn't say nothing.
2: Right.
1: He just looked at you and he wasn't even like, how's that Whopper, Sydney? He didn't even do that.
2: No.
1: But apparently, and I don't know how I missed this.
2: Me neither.
1: I was...

0: deep in BK Creepy King lore.
1: Mm-hmm.
0: Darius did a Burger King commercial.
2: But it came out in 2005.
0: I know.
2: 21 years ago.
0: So this is before he went country, right?
2: Yeah, because I wanted to... some of the places are saying it was from 09, but I'm like, no. They say this commercial came out in 2005. His country career didn't start till 09?
3: I think you said 08.
1: 08 or 09.
2: 08, yeah.
0: So this is post-Hootie.
2: Hootie and Darius.
0: Right. So Darius probably at the time, you know, Hootie at the time had kind of, you know, fell out. They weren't as popular as they were. Mm-hmm. And Darius probably needed some coin. And they said, let's put you in a Western outfit and have you sing a Western song.
3: He's like, only if it's purple.
0: Right.
3: Then we can do that.
2: And it's bright purple,
0: dude,
2: yeah.
0: That suit is crisp.
1: It is, dude.
3: Okay, here we go.

0: get it.
1: Yeah.
2: Oh, yeah.
1: I want a place where the streets are paved with cheese.
2: Oh, yeah.
0: Cheddar.
2: You
0: wow.
2: know you do.
0: Cheddar.
1: Straight
2: wow.
1: cheddar.
2: Oh,
1: I had no idea that ever existed until Jessica's brain yep. brought it to us this
0: I will
1: morning.
0: Say you need to go to YouTube and Google it.
1: Yeah,
0: like, go
1: yeah.
0: to YouTube and search for it. Get the 1 minute long version and you could see the entire video. There's a girl hula hooping with a red onion.
2: Of course there is.
0: Dallas Cowboy cheerleaders are in it. Like,
2: I could do without that.
0: Like it, but I'm saying.
3: But the yeah. psycho big headed Burger King is pushing some girl in a bikini on a swing.
0: Really? It is,
3: it's just
0: it
3: like,
0: is
3: what?
0: Glorious.
3: Wait, it's a little psychedelic.
1: It is Darius. Do you think he had something to do with it, you know? He's like, I've got an idea. Put me in a purple suit. And there's Dallas Cowboy cheerleaders. Why, Darius? Don't matter.
3: Yeah.
1: And I'm going to wear a Ric Flair robe. And then there's going to be a girl with an onion ring.
3: I'm surprised he didn't get Dolphins cheerleaders.
1: Right. Oh. He's a Ooh, Dolphins yeah. fan. So Darius Rucker, one of the most iconic. Bring that back.
3: Yeah, we're going to call
1: him. We're not going to call.
3: Yeah.
1: We're going to demand.
3: Yes.
0: That you want to save business? You bring
1: demand
0: back
1: it.
0: Darius.
3: Dude, at least in Chuck down here, man.
1: Do we have that number, by the way?
3: Yes, yeah, we yeah. do.
1: What's that number so
0: the
1: we can all call?
0: The number is Mr. 305, so area code 305.
1: Write this down.
0: 874.
1: Okay.
0: 0520.
1: All right. Here's what we're going to do, because we have nothing else better to do. We are going to start a campaign. You can start it today.
0: Everybody
1: we're
0: going
1: to call this, and I want South Carolina to flood this dude's voicemail.
0: You can text him, too.
1: Text him. Mm-hmm.
0: I should text from the kicking line.
1: Yes, text from the kicking line and be like, bring back this commercial and open it back up on Dorchester Road, because I got a whopper
0: fix. If you're driving right now and you can't write that phone number down, text us when you're safe, and I'll send it to you through a text.
1: Boom. Yeah.
0: And
1: I mean, seriously, I want to see the power of radio, right?
3: Yes.
1: Some people are like, we don't listen to radio anymore. I'm going to Spotify. Oh, be quiet. Yes, you do. So we are going to bring this campaign back. We demand it. And then I demand Darius play this during Riverfront Revival.
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7: You ain't nothing but a liar.
6: As Baby Billy knows, it takes a good liar to spot one. 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
7: Yeah, I walk right out the fire.
6: Ain't gonna take nothing from you, nerd. It's a simple game, like Baby Billy's Bible Bonkers. We give you two truths and a lie. Every morning about 8:30, Hunter and Jessica and Kush will give you three unbelievable stories. Two are true, one is a lie. You call out that lie, and Baby Billy's gonna put some tickets in your hand for Jelly Roll. And I know all you qualifying lies are good for something. Certainly ain't showing up at church over the weekend. And that's why one of you gonna win the Bad Apple Backstage Tour experience, because you're rotten to the cold. Take it from Baby Billy. It takes a liar to know a liar.
7: I'm a liar.

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Straight out of Hanahan. 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

0: professionalism once, it felt weird. 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
1: And you can chime in anytime, 972-9292. Last hour, Jessica dug up, according to, you said, New York, the best pizza in the world is New York, I guess.
2: Well, let me correct myself. The New York Post has the story.
1: Okay.
2: I don't know if they actually did the poll, but they reported on it, of course, because they're like, hey, look at us.
3: Right. Yeah. It's like when Family Dollar Living, Southern Living, because they're all the same thing, says Charleston's the best place to live in the news reports. Yeah. I guess.
1: Well, I'm just saying right now, we're the best morning show in the Lowcountry. There. Yeah. According to us.
3: Yeah, new poll.
2: In the world.
1: In the world.
3: According to Hunter Jessica.
1: Yeah, right. And they did it. They pulled around. They said, I guess it went New York, Italy.
2: New York, Italy, London.
1: That's Italy a weird again. One. I don't get that one.
2: Tokyo, Japan, South Africa, Scotland, Argentina, Spain, and Australia.
1: Yeah. That leads to your trip to New York, because you went to New York and somehow didn't have pizza, which blows my mind.
2: Okay, because there were like, it was a school trip. So you're like literally, the things that we did on this school trip, you're going to be like, are you serious? It was three tour buses of us, right?
1: Oh, God.
2: That's how many kids from my school went to New York City. So one night, I think we ate at Hard Rock Cafe. Like, that was one of the... Right. Their Hard Rock, or there was. Now, again, my trip...
3: They're from Easley.
1: I know.
2: I would like to also preface by saying, this was 1998. Mm-hmm. 99, maybe, even when I went, okay?
1: Year of Ice Cube.
2: 1999. So, we go to New York. We do, you know, our competition, whatever, and it's over. And we have a whole extra day there. So, we got to go out on the little ferry boat, and we got to see, like... Mm-hmm. The Statue of Liberty.
1: Which
2: we
1: is did cool. That thing. It's something
2: that
1: to
2: was,
1: see.
2: It was so cold. It was cold. It was cool. And then one of the biggest highlights that I will always remember is they were like, okay, now everybody, we are going to take a trip.
1: Oh, boy.
2: We went, and I was so excited. We went to Old Navy. We, in 1999, did not have an Old Navy. There was no Old Navy in South Carolina.
1: You made the pilgrimage.
2: So they were like,
1: damn,
2: we're going to drop you off at the corner. And there was like this two or three story Old Navy. And I was like, oh my gosh, it's Old Navy. Because you had only seen it in commercials or on TRL. Mm-hmm. Like, you didn't have an Old
1: Not
2: Navy.
1: Not TRL.
2: TRL.
1: Oh, no.
2: And I was
1: Carson?
2: Like, I bought an Old Navy t-shirt that across the front said Old Navy. And I wore that thing probably once a week.
1: I bet you did.
2: I bought an Old Navy hat. I was like, but I had to have, whatever I bought, it had to say Old Navy. Because, like, we just didn't have Old
1: you
2: Navy. Had to buy,
1: and then you court. Get back to Easley. You've got your kill. You're in the greatest city in America.
2: I remember
1: one
2: it
1: of
2: was,
1: them anyway.
2: It was like the shirt I bought was a yellow. It was yellow and it had white writing across the front and it just said like Old Navy. And then I bought a white hat and it had navy blue writing that said Old Navy. I will always remember
1: Did
2: that.
1: Did you have severe jealousy from people in school? Because you had to wear the Old Navy to walk down that hallway and be like, yo, what's up? Hey, you don't have no Old Navy. You know why? Because you broke.
2: Yeah, you haven't been to New York.
1: You broke. Like, no, that was Old Navy was huge.
2: It was huge. And then when we got one, it was just like, oh.
1: Yeah,
2: now,
1: right.
2: Now anybody can have Old Navy.
1: Did you go to the M&M store? It's always a
3: impressive. That M&M store is impressive.
1: You're like, my God.
3: There are half a mile long tubes of brown M&Ms. Just nothing but one color of M&Ms. You're like, oh,
1: there's so much M&M stuff. You're like, who has all the M&M? There's somebody out there that have an M&M collection.
2: I've never been there. I went to Hershey Park one time in the Hershey World.
1: Oh, yeah. Sure.
2: And I got to do the little tour at Hershey World and see all the chocolate.
1: That
2: was fun. But yeah, Old Navy, that's what my highlight of my New York trip was.
1: How long of a trip was that on a bus, too?
2: We flew there.
1: Oh, you flew. Okay.
2: But
1: okay.
2: There were so many of us.
1: Right.
2: That, all I
1: right.
2: mean, to get
3: How
2: around.
3: How many chaperones?
2: Oh, gosh, I don't even remember.
1: God, can you imagine?
3: How many quit when you got home?
1: Yeah, right. And then you get a bunch of high school girls that just got their Old Navy kill, and they're going to go rub it in everybody's face.
2: I think
1: mean girl style.
2: I literally kept the Old Navy bag that my clothes came in for like two or three years.
1: What'd you do with it?
2: I don't even remember now. But
1: you carry it to school?
2: Like, I had the bag because I was like, I can't throw this away. This Old Navy bag.
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0: Ray puts a bless your heart in country radio. 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
1: We were talking about the best pizza in the world, according to the New York Post, is New York Pizza. We're also the best morning show in Charleston,
2: according to us.
1: So there you go. I love these little studies.
3: We don't need the Charleston City Paper or Post and Courier's awards. We know we are the best.
1: We are the best, according to us. We talked about that, and then you talked about your trip to New York. You go out there, you're on a bus, three buses full of people from Easley, and you hit
3: the Old Navy. We didn't have an Old Navy, and I had only seen the commercials on television, and it just seemed larger than life. But it was like, it was cool. It was a cool brand, but it was like an affordable brand, the things that I could afford as a high school student with my like job at the grocery store. You know what I'm saying?
1: Yeah.
3: So when I went to New York, I think I spent, it had been like $12. It was like nothing. I bought a t-shirt and a hat. And the bag that it came in said Old Navy, and I'm pretty sure I kept that bag for like 2 or 3 years.
1: And
3: I bet you
1: walked around the school Mean Girls style going, that's fetch. And I've got my Old Navy hat on, and you're looking at those old people and easily going, peasants.
2: I know, right?
3: I had my chin up, like, yes.
2: Looking's free.
1: We all do the same thing. Man, everybody has a brand that they wore, and they wanted to rub it in everybody's face.
3: Well,
1: that's
3: I remember,
1: what we do.
3: Like, when I first went to middle school, like, when you're coming out of elementary school, and you feel like a child, but now you're in middle school and you're like, wow, it was like the limited. Do you remember?
2: Oh, the limited. Oh my God.
3: What was their single?
2: What was their jingle at the limited? Come to the limited where you can be you or something like this.
3: I don't remember that.
2: I think so. Look to the limited where you can be you or something.
1: I remember the limited. What else did you have? The limited in
3: Abercrombie.
1: Oh, yeah. Abercrombie.
3: Yeah.
1: Man, you know what the problem with that place is? I could never hear anybody in there because you'd walk in and be like shirtless dudes and be like, can I help you? It was so loud.
2: They just never had anything to fit me.
1: Oh, yeah.
3: And then I just remember.
1: I was small. It worked
3: I remember
1: for me.
3: The smell. Like, because they had God. The Abercrombie, the cologne or the perfume or whatever.
1: And they spritz you with it.
3: We got a text at 972-9292, and Kelly said, when I was in school, I went to private school downtown. And is it Benetton?
1: Oh, Benetton. Yeah.
3: Benetton.
1: My sister wore that.
3: Was what you better walk down the hall in. And she said, my brother was in elementary school, and you better have a charger jacket.
1: Oh, yeah. The old charger jacket.
2: But I don't know what that is.
1: The Charger.
2: Not the San Diego Chargers, right?
1: No. It was a brand.
3: It looks like it's not a. It's not a.
2: Yeah,
3: it's not
2: better,
3: a.
2: Though.
3: Like.
1: I think they made football stuff too. I think they did back in the
2: this was cool.
3: What brands did y'all have to wear?
2: Who?
3: Levi's. Growing up. What was a big brand when you were growing up?
2: I don't know. You didn't go off of brands?
1: Spats. Kush wore Spats.
2: I mean,
3: I don't know what that is.
2: Up until ninth grade, I was poor. So it was just like, we just put it together as best we could. And then when I moved to California, it was like that, but I wasn't like into it. Like, and they, I mean, when you go out there, they were into it. I mean, that's,
1: yeah.
2: Uh, I, it was,

0: like
1: for me, it was American Eagle. So the lot of that was American Eagle.
2: Izod was
1: stuff.
2: Big back in the day.
1: Polo was big. Polo American. And then if you were a dude, you had to rock the Drakkar. Drakkar Noir. Remember the black bottle?
2: Oh, I know.
1: The chicks love Drakkar.
2: I probably wore it once and I was like, this smells. I don't like the way it makes me feel and I'm not doing it anymore.
1: It was that or Polo Green. You'd get like the Polo Green and you'd be pshht.
3: You didn't know what you were doing. Wait, with Polo, you were an adult by then, weren't you?
1: No.
3: Was Polo around?
1: No, Polo was around.
3: Polo's
1: been around forever.
3: Has it?
1: Yeah.
2: Because my stepsister, who had lived out there longer than I had, she's like, you've got to get yourself a fragrance. And I'm like,
3: CK1?
2: Right.
3: Did you go with CK1?
2: No, I said, I'm not. You know what my fragrance is?
1: Myself. My own musk.
2: Zest and Right Guard.
1: Yeah, right.
2: I don't smell. Do I smell? I don't stink. I don't think I stink.
1: I haven't worn anything since Drakkar. Back in the day.
3: No, you have your Papa Tui now, right?
1: Yeah, but I don't use the cologne. That's just...
2: That's the moisturizer.
1: That's a moisturizer.
2: That's part of his regimen.
3: That's still a scent.
2: Well, it is a scent, but that's not the purpose.
1: Actually, the one I use, it doesn't have a scent. It doesn't have a scent. But, like, I don't use... I know some dudes get all spritzed up, and they love the spritz.
3: Steven, if you're listening.
1: Yeah, I'm not calling anybody out.
3: I'm calling him out.
1: You know, some people spritz up, man.
2: Hold on.
3: Is he here? He's not here.
2: He's 3 miles away.
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5: Kickin' Country. You live it, we play it.

0: was like, look at me.
1: Yeah.
0: And we were asking, like, what kind of brands you had to wear when you were growing up. Mm-hmm. And some of these I've never heard of. You might have to explain some of this to me. But Stephanie said back in the 90s, if you were looking for a man to date, mm-hmm. a man in the 90s, you had to wear Z Cavarici jeans. What is that?
1: Stephanie, I'm right here. All right. So that's the official outfit of A.C. Slater from Saved by the Bell.
0: What?
1: Yeah, that's an A.C. Slater thing. Yeah, you had the Z Cavarici, these kind of pants that came up and they had like a high waist and they buttoned down. They had pleats and then you wore the jacquard. And you had a mullet.
0: She
1: and
0: even
1: you were
0: said
1: like,
0: that.
1: Damn, boy. You'd be like, yeah, girl, what's up? I'm just going to keep on walking here.
0: She said, Dracar Noir yep. and Z Cavarici jeans. I guess they went together.
1: Oh, Stephanie, we missed each other.
0: Did you buy one and you got one free or something?
1: No, man, it was a big deal. So you got that. Kush and I were talking. I think Ocean Pacific was a big one.
2: That's the one, I guess, that's a brand that I would wear after I moved to California
0: OP?
2: For high school.
1: Right? OP, yeah.
2: OP, yeah.
0: Brianna sent us a text. She said, when I was in middle school, you were not cool if you didn't have one of these jackets, and it's one of the NASCAR racing jackets with either the M&M's brand on it or Bratz.
1: Did you smell like smoke? Because you probably did.
0: Hey, speaking of smoke, somebody said those Marlboro jackets back in the day.
1: Dude.
0: That we were just talking about.
1: I was looking at those the other day. They make those. I don't know if they're on eBay and they're old or they just made retro style, but some of those Marlboro jackets are pretty sweet looking.
0: They really are. Oh,
1: yeah. They really look cool.
0: I would wear one of those right now.
1: I think so. We should get one.
0: Oh, God, no.
1: Why not?
0: But Will said, and I feel like this may be more around like my age, like Guess was really
1: huge. Guess was huge, sure.
0: Express.
1: Oh.
0: Those are still around. I still shop at Express. Mm-hmm. And Girbaud, Girbaud. Do you
1: know
0: that?
1: That sounds bougie.
0: That sounds like you. I wasn't rich enough for that.
1: Yeah,
0: man,
1: that
0: probably.
1: Sounds super bougie.
0: Yeah.
1: But yeah, it's cool. And I think most of us grew up the same way. I mean, maybe some of you had like parents that just like lauded it. But my mom would sit there and say, okay, we got $100. And like you said, you go to Kmart or whatever, or Payless Shoe Source, and you'd be like, Mom, I need the Nikes. And she'd be like,
0: no, you're not.
1: You ain't getting that. You're getting Payless Shoe Source. Or what would you buy?
0: Like my mom one year, I think it was around Christmas time, I opened presents. And it's terrible looking back because they did the best they could. Like we didn't have a ton of money growing up. But my mom, I opened it and it was Bonjour brand. And that was Walmart's brand back then. And I was like, I can't wear Walmart to middle school. I'm going to get made fun of.
1: I can't wear jellies from Kmart.
0: There are some really nice clothes at Walmart right now. No lie.
1: One Christmas, I got my first pair of Jordan Air Force Ones.
2: Whoa.
1: And it was the same thing. They were white and they had a silver stripe on them. Dude, I wore those. And they had that Velcro strap on it.
0: Yeah.
2: From the Terminator.
1: Oh, dude. And I swear, if I had those shoes today, they'd probably be worth thousands of dollars.
2: And you could dunk.
1: Oh, I could not. That's funny. Short guy in Jordans. It made no sense.
2: I bet you could dunk, though, in them.
0: I bet you still could.
1: There was some magical dunk. I could, yeah. on my kid's basketball hoop from Fisher Price. That's what I'm dunking on. Yeah. Uh-huh. All right.
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3: Because of Jessica, you have unfortunately, or maybe fortunately, unlocked people's fears. Fears unlocked.
4: I didn't realize that there were so many fears about this because I don't fear this until maybe yesterday.
5: Yeah. I love it.
3: Yeah. I think I know where this fear comes from, but why is everybody like, oh my God?
4: Yesterday, I had a bunch of errands to run. I got to drive around in the new 2027 Kia Telluride.
3: Plug.
4: That thing, amazing.
3: Sweet.
4: Well, because I wanted to make sure people knew I wasn't taking that thing through the car wash. So I dropped it off and I had an appointment. I got my eyebrows tinted and waxed. Woo, girls.
3: I noticed that as soon as I walked in.
4: Aren't they better? Seriously.
3: Yeah.
4: Like cats.
3: Oh, yeah,
4: scary.
3: Yeah. I thought the same.
4: That's right.
3: You feel like scatty today.
4: Mm-hmm. Do I look, they look sleek.
3: Yeah.
4: Anyway, and then I had a bunch of errands to run, and I had like 30 minutes to kill, and I was like, you know what? There's a car wash right here. Like, I'm going to take my car through a car wash.
3: How many times did you look at your eyebrows in the mirror?
4: Don't even.
3: All right.
4: Like, a ton.
3: Look at them brows, man. Did you, like, flirt with the car wash people? Like, hey, these are flirty brows.
4: I'm, like, lowering my sunglasses. You didn't mention my eyebrows. Come
3: just
4: on.
3: Go, look at them.
4: Look at them.
3: Exactly.
4: No, so I go through the car wash and I'm just like relaxing. I think car washes are relaxing.
3: Me too.
4: Honestly.
3: I enjoy a car wash.
4: Gosh. So I'm in the middle of the car wash and I'm just like sitting here letting it drive my car through because it's the one that you get on the little track and it's pushing you through. And all of a sudden, the water stops.
3: Whoa.
4: And I stop.
3: Oh,
4: and I'm
3: no.
4: Like, what is happening? And I'm just sitting there and I'm like, I look behind me and the car that was coming into the little bay or whatever, mm-hmm. behind me.
5: Getting on the tracks.
4: Yeah. The guy was standing there talking to the driver.
5: Oh, no. Failure. I know what happened.
4: So the person driving the car, their windshield wipers were just going.
3: Oh,
4: like,
3: God.
4: Rapid windshield wipers. So I'm like, when you get into those driving car washes, it tells you, turn your windshield wipers off. Because some, like, I had a vehicle before, as soon as rain or it detected water on the windshield, mm-hmm. the windshield wipers will
3: sure.
4: come on by themselves.
3: Ooh, right. Fancy.
4: It was fancy. And it tells you, make sure that your windshield wipers aren't on that automatic
3: right.
4: windshield wiper. Put your car in neutral.
5: Hands
4: off the wheel. Don't they have something about circulating air? Like, you got, don't want to, I don't know. So there's all these rules. And they point as you go in. Like, do all these things. Well, the person behind me did not get the memo.
5: Of course not. They did not do all those things.
4: And I look back, and it looks like a little old lady.
3: Oh.
4: Little old lady. And her windshield wipers are just going. Her window's down. The person is, like, reaching into the car trying to turn her windshield wipers on. And then all of a sudden, I see her back windshield wiper in the back of her car is going. And I'm like, they can't figure out this person's car. Meanwhile, I'm sitting in the middle going, I can't get out of my car. I am stuck in the middle of
5: this car. I would have taken a nap.
4: Watch.
5: I drive a Honda CR-V now for about 3 years. I still can't figure out that stupid back windshield wiper.
4: Oh, really?
5: I don't know how. I mean, when it comes on, it's by accident. When it goes off, it's by accident.
3: The windshield wipers are one thing. What about the people that can't figure out how to drive onto the track in the first place and then get the track stuck because they keep it in drive and then the thing catches? Some of you, I'm just going to say it. I'm going to take the older people out of it, or maybe your new car because, you know, it's got all these new gadgets. You don't know what's going on.
4: Those
3: of you that can't even navigate the track, stay home. You have no business coming out. Stay home. You don't get it. Don't go to the car wash. Go old school.
4: Go to a different type
3: yes.
4: of car wash.
3: Yeah, go in the drive-thru and use the thing. That might be too hard for you.
5: No, you're right.
3: Just don't do it. Like the windshield wrappers, I'll give it a break. I'll give that a break.
5: When I go to the car wash,

0: or I go get my oil changed, and they got those bays.
1: Thank you for saying it right.
2: You
1: said it right.
0: Get my oil changed. The looks I get from those dudes who are like, they're pointing, like turn, you know, their thumbs, like turn right. Yeah. And then they start getting urgent. Turn right. And I'm like, look, from where I'm sitting, it does not look like I'm going to.
1: Yeah. Exactly. So you're the guy. Stop going. No, but stop going.
2: I'm the same way. But so I'm sitting there for like 5 minutes. Like, I'm like, come on, lady. Y'all don't know how to turn off the windshield wipers? There could have been a different issue. I don't know. But I'm sitting there. All of a sudden, the water comes back on. I'm like, all right, we moving now.
0: Yeah, you are.
2: But I'm not moving. And I'm like, what? Why am I not moving? I don't know if the little thing that's behind my tire that pushes me along came off of my tire. I start moving backwards.
1: Oh, no.
2: And I'm like, why am I going backwards? And then all of a sudden it catches me again. You know, it like catches my tire. And I'm like, ooh, there I am.
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1: Liars.
2: You ain't nothing but a liar.
1: As Baby Billy knows, it takes a good liar to spot one. And that's why I want you to listen to Hunter, Jessica, and Kush and see if you can spot the liar.
2: Yeah, I walk right out the fire.
1: Ain't gonna take nothing from you, nerd. It's a simple game, like Baby Billy's Bible Bonkers. We give you two truths and a lie. Every morning about 8:30, Hunter and Jessica and Kush will give you three unbelievable stories. Two are true, one is a lie. You call out that lie, Baby Billy's gonna put some tickets in your hand for Jelly Roll. And I know all you qualifying lies are good for something. Certainly ain't showing up at church over the weekend. And that's why one of you gonna win the Bad Apple Backstage Tour Experience, because you're right.

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0: 3.
1: You can chime in. I don't know if you've ever been office spaced. I have. I got Miltoned the other day. And this goes back about 6 months. So long story short, new guy comes on in. They're like, hey, we're going to need your office. And I was like, I guess so. I'm pretty agreeable in a sense that I just want to just do the job. Just let me do the job.
2: They should have had Mayor Reggie come down from North Charles and escort you out of your office.
1: You're right. No.
3: But you're very non-confrontational. Like, you're not, I will put up a fight.
1: I know.
3: If it's fight or flight, I'm going to fight.
1: Right.
3: You leave.
1: I don't know.
3: You don't like confrontation.
1: Well, I don't like confrontation, but I also don't get caught up in office BS. That really is. I just don't have time for it. I pick my battles. Yeah. That's a better way of putting it. Mm-hmm. So, fast forward to yesterday. I pull into the parking lot. And I've been parking in the same spot every day for like the past 2 years. And it's not because it's my spot. It's just I come in here. It's 4 o'clock in the morning.
2: It's a habit.
1: 5 o'clock in the morning. Right wheel in, and that's just where I go.
3: I do the same thing. Yeah. I have literally worked in this building for 12 years.
1: Right.
3: I have parked in the same spot, the exact same spot for 12 years.
1: Mm-hmm.

0: If somebody parks in my spot, I'm angry about it.
1: I kind of am.
0: Yeah. There's like this unwritten rule that that is my parking space.
1: No, it's not.
0: Yes, there is.
1: And now you're giving me an example. This is it. So I don't know what it is with certain people in this building, but they get super possessive over a parking spot that is not designated for anybody. It's on Clements Ferry Road. So if you go past the U-Haul on Clements Ferry, we have a big building. There's no parking.
0: We're kind of like, catty corner from the Charleston Cremation Center.
1: Oh, yeah. Which is where I'm going to go be buried.
2: The only person in this building that has an official, unofficial assigned parking spot is Tarika, because she's the money.
1: Yeah.
0: Oh, yeah. She does have the same.
2: I don't park in her spot. No, that's her spot.
1: That's a money lady.
0: Yeah. Yeah. Linda, too. Doesn't Linda
2: I park in Linda's spot sometimes just to piss her off.
1: Well,
2: that's on purpose.
0: That is.
1: The president of the company doesn't even have a sign. So I come in here. I pull in. I wheel in. And I text Jessica and I went, really? On it, our ops manager has a sign, and it says, reserved for ops manager.
0: And it has his name, but we're not.
1: Yeah. But he's been parking in the same spot for ever since I got here.
2: Yeah.
0: But the spot where the sign is not usually where he parks.
1: Right.
0: He took your spot.
1: He took my spot.
0: So you have now lost
1: not my
0: an
1: spot.
0: Office and a parking space.
1: So then I was like, nah, they're office spacing me. I think they're downsizing me.
2: You didn't even get stuck in the basement.
1: Yeah,
2: I did. You skipped the basement.
1: You know where and so I went to the engineer because I guess he went in and he told the engineer, I need this sign out there, and the engineer's got to go out there and dig it and
0: dig a hole.
1: Put the sign in. And I'm like, is this what we do here? Like a sign?
2: Yeah.
1: Really?
2: Yeah.
0: So there's that building right next to us. There's a car place and embroidery place. Caitlin works at the embroidery
1: Maybe
0: place.
1: Caitlin will
0: Maybe
1: let me
0: Caitlin,
1: park there.
0: Caitlin, can we borrow a park space over there? Because
1: I think my end up destination is going to be the cremation center. I told Matt, I was like, you know what? I wanted him to make me like a cardboard sign or like you said, a chalk outline.
0: I said, I'm going to go get some sidewalk chalk that the kids play with on the driveway and I'm going to make a parking spot that says Hunter Spot and then it'll rain and then your spot's gone.
1: Right.
0: You know what I mean?
1: And make the R's backwards.
0: The R's will be backwards.
1: Spell it wrong.
0: Yeah.
1: And I don't know if that's ever happened to you in your workplace, but it kind of messes with your head a little bit because at the same time, you're like, all right, what's going on? Like, what did I do? I feel like I'm pretty productive. I think Kickin's a pretty good radio station. Yeah, it has some things it needs to do. I get it and all. But then I'm like, am I getting fired?
0: See, this is his over-analyzing of everything.
1: Let me tell you, this has happened to me. I got fired at iHeartless over an email. Mm. I got let go when they brought in another program director.
0: Trauma dump.
2: When they fired me, I figured out I was getting let go the day before.
1: Yeah.
2: And so I called my wife and I said, hey, I'm going to be late. I'm getting fired tomorrow. She said, what? I said, yeah.
1: Yeah.
2: I said, I'm going to stay late. I'm going to steal some stuff.
1: Uh-huh. Uh-huh.
2: And then,
0: did you really?
2: Yeah. And then
0: oh my God.
2: And on that day, not physical stuff, but stuff I had, written.
1: Right, stuff. Yeah, your stuff.
2: And then the next day, I made them wait for me until 11 o'clock. And I showed up in my golf clothes. And I walked in, and I got fired, and then I went and played golf.
0: I love it.
2: Yeah, that's the way it goes. But I made him wait for me. I'm like, hey, I'm going to be in late tomorrow. Okay, something popped up. Okay.
0: Wow.
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1: If you're just coming in, I got office space. About 6 months ago, they gave up my office to a new guy.
2: Milton, Jessica, and Kush.
1: Yeah. You know what? Jessica. I should do some imaging that goes, please don't move my desk. No, no, no, no. Like, I'm just waiting for the point where my paycheck just stops showing up.
2: I'm waiting for the point where they bring in a big ground mover and they start building a basement.
1: Yeah.
2: Just for you.
1: Right.
3: No, they've moved you into the basement.
2: I mean, Hunter's would be unfinished, of course.
3: What
1: right.
3: They call
1: oh, yeah. Oh, yeah.
2: Yeah, three pipes.
1: Yeah, I know.
2: You'd hear every flush of a toilet.
3: What do they call the root cellars? It'd be like a dried up, like it'd be oh, real yeah, yeah. stinky.
1: Yeah, yeah exactly. I'll be coming out like a troll. Just, yes, yes. Hunter. I'm Hunter. Yeah, it's,
3: oh my gosh. Yes.
1: It's very strange. So then yesterday, I whip into the parking lot. I don't have a parking space. I don't
3: but
1: think it's a big
3: do.
1: Deal.
3: But you do. Everybody has a
1: no.
3: parking space. You
1: no,
3: can say
1: Jessica.
3: You don't. I think if you think about anywhere, like wherever you work, you usually park in the same spot. It's just unsaid. It's unwritten. It's unwhatever.
1: It's
3: unofficial.
1: Petty. I don't care.
3: I park in the same spot every
2: See,
3: day.
2: Not starting tomorrow, you know.
1: Right.
3: You
1: exactly.
3: gonna take it?
1: Oh,
3: yep.
1: trust
2: yes,
1: me.
2: Yes, I am.
1: Both of us are.
2: Yeah.
1: I'll take one side, you take the other.
3: And I'm going to park right in front of you.
1: Yeah, this
2: is well, fine. On the sidewalk?
1: Like,
3: no, in, behind you then. Well, I back into the spot.
2: Dude, you have a new pilot. I got a 14 CRV.
3: You're yeah. like, I'll just off-road.
1: I've got a 2016
2: right.
1: Kia with a dent in it from a Food Lion and a divorce. I don't care. So... But the way the parking lot's set up, there are no parking spaces. It's just figure it out. Like, give me a

0: break. It's petty.
1: We have spots.
0: So, yeah, right. Just get a spot. Just, you're fine.
2: It's my spot, though.
0: Your little ego will be fine.
2: But it's not an ego. I do it out of safety where I park. Also, right. Number two, I don't have a sign that says this is my parking spot.
0: Well, that's where there was a sign in the place that I usually park. It was no big deal. I just parked next to Kush. I'm like, whatever. But I saw it, and it was funny.
2: But wait. You've been parking in that same spot for 2 years. Yeah. Now there's a sign there saying that's somebody else's parking space. Now, when you have moved to now park beside Kush, whose spot did you take?
0: I didn't take anybody's spot.
2: Somebody's probably used to parking in that spot.
0: No one's spot has been taken.
3: No.
0: Are we that fragile?
3: I mean,
0: my God.
3: A lot of times when he's here, because he works in two different cities, is a Matt Jitsu parked next to me, but he came in all smiley this morning.
0: Yeah.
3: He's like,
0: it's no big deal.
3: He rolls with it.
0: But we got some texts on this, right? We got a text about what we should do to find my new place, I guess, if I have to find one.
2: Christine said, there's a lot of high schools that when you're a senior, they'll let you go in and paint your senior parking spot.
0: Okay. I've seen that, and they put all kinds of stuff on it. Yeah.
2: Well, they actually rollers, and their parents are bringing stencils, and they do really creative things. Why don't we create a Hunter parking spot where we paint? And I said, Kush, we should paint his face in there. Like, have Hunter's face.
0: Get me one of those fat heads.
3: Yeah, you know
0: those
3: fat heads?
2: Yeah.
0: Like they have at sporting events.
3: Yes.
0: Can I have my finger up?
2: No.
0: No.
2: That is offensive.
0: Is it?
3: Yes.
0: You know what's offensive? This place is offensive. No, it is. It's an offensive place to work.
2: I found, I read this text message and I was like, what is your name? This is wild. Her name is Susie.
0: Hi, Susie.
2: And she said, I have parked in the same spot in a large scale Charleston manufacturing company for a year. She said the company, I'm not going to say the name.
0: Fair enough.
2: So she's like, I parked there the same spot for a year. I left for lunch. When I came back, they had painted spots in the parking lot and designated them for eco-friendly vehicles only.
0: Oh, God.
2: Well, she said, I didn't see that. I returned to my spot. And when I went to leave at the end of my work day, they had booted my truck.
0: Over a Prius?
2: No.
0: No, but she it's eco-friendly.
2: She doesn't have a Prius.
0: I know. That's what I'm saying.
2: But she said, I drive a Z71. I guess they didn't think it was eco-friendly, obviously.
0: Oh.
2: A $300 ticket.
0: You eco-friendly people. What?
3: What?
2: Yeah, $300 ticket.
3: Excuse me, I have no place to park my Leaf.
0: Ugh, oh, God. My God.
2: So, I'm just saying, there are some places that are worse than this. At least you didn't get booted.
0: No, I didn't get booted.
2: Yet.
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0: one, or at least pretend to. Hunter, Jessica, and Kush are on Kickin' Country Mornings.
1: I don't know what your situation is. Maybe you're married. Maybe you're divorced. Maybe you're in a new relationship. Whatever the case may be. But there's a new trend out there for married couples. So my married couples, listen up. I was terrible at it. Don't think I'll ever go there again. I don't think I'm going to go down that road. Kush,
2: is this why, though? What we're about to get into?
1: I think this could be a reason. maybe. Or it could strengthen your marriage, depending on your viewpoint.
2: You better act right.
1: Yeah, you better get it together.
3: What doesn't kill you makes you stronger.
1: Now, before we play this, I can just imagine, just say, a couple that's watching ABC News. Because I think to myself, who's watching ABC News anymore? And it's got to be people over the age of 60.
3: Right.
1: Right.
3: With hefty life insurance policies.
1: So, right, right. So you were sitting there next to your sig other. You've been together, let's just say, I don't know, 40 years, 45, years. 50 years, whatever it is. Or you're a young couple, and maybe you're like, hey, honey, let's watch the news tonight. Let's see what's happening. And they come up with this report. Now, just put yourself in the, before we play it, you're sitting there. There you are, next to your wife or next to your husband, and this comes on.
4: Well, a concerning warning for couples now. A new DHS intelligence note obtained by ABC News shows domestic partners are increasingly using chemical and biological toxins to kill their partners.
1: Oh, good.
4: The data finding that people intend on harming or killing their partners are turning to poisons like cyanide, often sourced from online black markets or made at home.
1: Wow. Now, here's my question.
2: Murder?
3: Yes.
1: Murder. Yes.
3: Murder.
1: I told you you'd like this, Jessica.
2: What?
1: This is up in your murder stabby channel thing that you like.
2: Yeah. ID Network.
1: Right. So, you have a choice. You can go black market to take out your sig other, or make it at home. I think I want the black market one before I want the made at home one. Do you?
2: Oh, my gosh.
3: Well, that's because after they pass away and the cops come do their investigation and they Google, they check your Google search history.
2: That's
3: and you're
2: what,
3: like,
2: yeah.
3: How do you make something that will kill my husband for sure, slowly, over the course of 2 weeks?
2: How do I buy poison?
3: Yeah,
1: right.
2: Can you buy poison
3: online? Homemade cyanide.
2: Yeah.
1: Do you have any more of that interview or no? That was it. Okay. So here's what they're saying too. They're saying that the reason that they're just putting it together, they're trying to kill them slowly.
3: Right.
1: This is from the ABC report. They're like, we don't want to make it look like, you know, I got crazy and I went some sort of housemaid thing and I Sidney Sweeney'd that dude. You know what I'm saying?
3: Right.
1: We don't want that. We want something that looks like natural causes.
3: It's subtle.
1: You're killing somebody slowly. That's commitment.
3: That is.
1: Yeah. I wonder if this is going to happen to me. I feel like this would happen to me.
3: You think?
1: I 100% think somebody would try to poison me. I do.
2: Okay,
1: I
2: every murder show that I've seen that has like gone this route.
1: Yeah.
2: Mm-hmm. The person always ends up in the hospital a lot. They're sick. Vomiting. They're lethargic.
1: They can't find what's wrong.
2: They can't figure out what. Somebody's poisoning you. Stop drinking the coffee. Like what? I mean, most of the time it's in some sort of way. And then you go home from the hospital and then your spouse is, quote, taking care of you by giving you chicken noodle soup, putting more arsenic in your soup.
1: Yeah.
2: Like, don't fall. This is why I have trust issues. I can't trust anybody.
1: Right. Exactly.
3: Maybe it's because the person doing the killing is a fastidious person, and they know if they stabby, stabby, stab, they got all that cleanup.
1: Well, that's exactly what they're saying.
2: They don't
1: want to go that way.
2: He had it coming.
1: Chicago opens up tomorrow.
2: Yeah.
1: And then here's the thing.
3: Mm-hmm.
1: I want you to think about this right now. As you're sitting there at your desk or in the truck or whatever, maybe you left your wife or husband.
2: If you're thinking about murder?
1: No.
3: Murder?
1: Just think about
3: murder.
1: Listen, let's be honest. In every marriage, in every relationship, we're all playing a little bit of a game, aren't we? It's a little bit of a chess game. So I want you to think about that as you're driving home thinking to yourself, I wonder.
3: Mm.
1: Right? There's the fun part. Mm. That's a relationship you want to be in.
2: Enough for like ABC to do a story on this.
1: How many people are doing this?
3: Well, it's based on a murder case that's somewhere right now where a dentist dude, his wife passed away.
1: But there's like one dentist. Yeah. So are they going? Yeah. But they made it sound like, listen, everybody is trying to murder their significant
3: right,
1: others.
3: Exactly.
1: I know your wife knows how to do it. We've talked about
2: fear-mongering,
1: this.
2: Fear-mongering. That's what they're doing.
3: Yeah. Insulin shot under the big toenail.
1: Yeah, that's what his wife would do.
3: Boom.
1: She's a nurse.
3: Gosh.
1: She's like, yeah,
3: right.
1: And never find it. And
3: except
1: you,
3: she's promised that she probably won't do it at home because she doesn't want to have to move my body.
1: No.
3: Because I'm big.
2: Like, well, if you die naturally, she can just call the hospital and be like, or 911, hey, my husband.
3: Or she's trying to tell you to die naturally.
1: Where would she take you to die naturally? That's a good question.
3: She said if she ever invites me to a picnic in the woods and there's a big hole buried behind my chair.

0: Oh, there you go. Yeah, that's fair.
1: So you talked about this before.
2: Oh, yeah.
3: Oh, yeah.
2: Yeah, you got to up one. Hey, listen.
1: Hey, for Valentine's Day, I dug you this hole, honey.
3: It's heart-shaped.
2: You're going to be checking that candy box, aren't you?
4: 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Come on.

me, talk with me. 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

0: probably arguing about biscuits and whether or not ranch is a dip. 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
1: So I have a question about gas station hot dogs for you.
2: I have the answer. I am the gas station hot dog guru.
1: Okay, good. Okay.
3: No, well, that's what we need. We need an answer from the guru.
1: Do you eat the gas station taquitos? Those little things that spin? No.
2: I have, but I don't like those as much.
1: I saw this thing on social media. It was like a reel that just... Actually, no. My friend Desi shared it with me for some reason because he likes to share hot dog videos with me. I don't know what it is. Shout out to Desi. But...
3: I don't know.
1: He sent me...
3: That's not subliminal.
1: Well, because a couple years ago, I learned what a glizzy was.
2: Uh-huh.
1: I didn't know that that's what people call hot dogs or glizzies. And so now anytime there's a hot dog video, he has to send it to me. Anyway, there's this guy at a gas station buying two hot dogs.
2: Okay. It could have been me.
1: Puts them on the counter to pay for
2: the actual meat.
1: No, he puts the actual hot dog bun and with the hot dog right on the counter. There's no little boat, no paper boat. There's no napkin. He raw dogs it is what it says.
2: What's the problem?
1: He puts two hot dogs right there on that germy counter where everybody pays for their stuff, whether you're buying chips or sodas, whatever, at the gas station.
2: You probably can't get your money when your hand's full of hot dogs.
1: But put something under the hot dog to protect it from touching the germs on the counter. And he literally, there's this guy behind him like, this dude just put these hot dogs straight up on the counter. And I was like, if that ain't some Kush stuff right there, that I have seen you take out an entire cheese stick, like the string cheese.
2: Yeah.
1: You know?
2: The meat and cheese sticks.
1: Meat and cheese sticks. You have taken it completely out of the plastic.
2: You have to, because if you don't, the cheese will break.
1: Does it?
2: Yeah. And I don't like peeling it. I just want to take it all out so I can eat it at my discretion.
1: Yeah, I don't.
2: Once I start, I don't want to stop.
1: But the thing is, that's not even the thing. The thing is, you took the plastic off of it and then laid it completely on the counter over there where multiple people come in the studio and work.
2: Okay.
1: So you don't know what germs are on that counter, especially since I have not been running the board. Every day I used to clean this studio and sanitize it. You just put that cheese stick right on the counter.
2: Okay.
1: Like, if I did that, I'd have salmonella or some kind of hepatitis. One of the hepatitises, A or C.
2: One of the hepatitises.
1: I would get MRSA.
2: That's hepatitis.
1: I'd probably get hepatitis J. You know, I would probably get...
3: Is that a thing?
2: It will be if she ever eats a hot dog and puts it on this counter.
3: We're already up to J. I don't know if that went up to hepatitis B.
1: Coronavirus had to start somewhere.
3: No way, hep C.
1: I'm just saying.
3: You went from hep C to J.
1: If you put a hot dog on a counter of a gas station.
2: I've done it.
1: You haven't done that, though, have you? Please tell me you haven't done
2: that.
1: Well,
2: not there for the condiments. Generally, I use a cardboard boat. If there's no cardboard boat, what am I going to do? Because I like the spicy mustard. The spicy mustard's in there. It's like in the middle. So I got to use like two. I got to duck down because I'm tall and use like two hands and get in there and get that spicy mustard. I can't do it two-handed. I've got a hot dog in my hand.
1: Oh, my God.
2: I just set it down on the counter.
1: This is like an As Seen on TV commercial. Like the simplest little task looks so hard. And you got to have a product to help you put your socks on or to do whatever. Because they're like, oh, my God. It's so hard to put mustard on a hot dog.
2: It's not hard to put the mustard on. It's hard to reach the mustard because it's all.

0: was in the middle, and they had that glass thing, and I'm tall, and I gotta stoop down, and it's just awkward if I'm having a hot dog in my hand.
1: Trials and tribulations.
0: You'll never have to experience this. Neither will you, Jessica.
2: Because I don't eat gas station hot dogs.
0: Oh, see? There you go. You've nipped that right in the bud. I've made a commitment to these gas station hot dogs, and I'm gonna have one or two or as many as I want.
1: I will bet you Kush ain't the only one.
0: Oh.
1: I bet you if you've been working at the construction site or something, you're a contractor.
0: You're out landscaping all day.
1: You've rolled into a Circle K or a Parker's or whatever. Mm-hmm. You grab it. Your truck's probably more. You probably put it on the dash of the truck.
0: There you go.
1: Or on the, you know, the in-center console or something.
2: I would feel like, I don't know, if it was a work truck that only you used.
1: They're your germs. There's no such thing.
2: That's your germs.
1: I would like to see what that, because what, he put it on the counter, like where they scan, or just on the counter of the hot dog? All right.
2: It is straight up, like right there. You see the person ringing them up with the cash register, but it was straight up on the counter.
1: You should get science to go in there and like scrub it, you know, get the cotton swab like how it's probably worse than like, what is it? Your computer is worse than your toilet seat?
2: Your cell phone.
1: Yeah, your cell phone is worse.
0: Mm-hmm. Yeah, see? Yeah. I figure whatever's in that hot dog will kill whatever's on that counter.
2: If it doesn't kill
0: pretty much.
2: First.
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1: Liars.
2: You ain't nothing but a liar.
1: As Baby Billy knows, it takes a good liar to spot one. And that's why I want you to listen to Hunter, Jessica, and Kush and see if you can spot the liar.
2: Yeah, I walk right out the fire.
1: Ain't gonna take nothing from you, nerd. It's a simple game, like Baby Billy's Bible Bonkers. We give you two truths and a lie. Every morning about 8:30, Hunter and Jessica and Kush will give you three unbelievable stories. Two true, one is a lie. You call out that lie, and Baby Billy's gonna put some tickets in your hand for Jelly Roll. And I know all you qualifying lies are good for something. Certainly ain't showing up at church over the weekend. And that's why one of you gonna win the Bad Apple Backstage Tour experience, because you're rotten to the cold. Take it from Baby Billy. It takes a liar to know a liar. I'm a

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0: in Mount Pleasant, mildly uncomfortable since 2025. 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
1: So, Kush is rolling in the cash.
2: I will be.
1: More money, more problems, dude.
2: Yeah.
1: More money, more problems.
2: So I found out that my brother-in-law, nosy brother-in-law, won't mind his own business, started going to the websites of the family. So all the family members in whatever state you live in, you can go to this website. And, you know, that they have those unclaimed cash sites. You hear the commercials sometimes. And it's like, is it real?
1: Is that a scam?
2: It doesn't look like it from this. Because when I was finding this out, Andrew is telling me, it's my wife Andrew, because it's her brother, was telling me this. And I'm like, what? Number one, mind your own business, Stephen. Number two, oh, look at all this money he might have found for me.
3: Oh, my gosh, you have money?
2: Yeah, so I have unclaimed cash.
1: How much unclaimed cash?
2: Well, I've got three slots here that say $100 or greater.
1: Oh, that's a night at the pub.
2: So, like,
3: shut up, maybe
2: night at the pub. Maybe two.
1: No, that's one night at the pub.
2: So, like, I looked for this, like, TravelZoo is a website. It's a travel agent website, right?
1: Okay.
2: TravelZoo. Mm-hmm. And I remember, like, back in 1993, somehow they hit me up and said, hey, you want 20 free shares or whatever? I said, yeah, sure. Because I dabbled in the stock market back in the day when I had money. And about 6 or 7 years ago, I went looking for that money in Virginia because that's where I bought it, and I couldn't find it. I was like, man, where is it? It's in North Carolina where I lived. So TravelZoo, I've got like $100 or greater. I just look at it. It's like $6 a share.
1: How do you get it?
2: Well, I got to send this thing to the North Carolina treasurer, and it looks real. I mean, because it's a .gov. You got to send it to the Department of the State Treasurer.
3: Wow.

0: So you have like probably a couple hundred bucks in there at least.
1: I got at least, it looks like 300, at least 330.
0: And wow. So it's like
1: from Progressive.
2: What's
1: from,
2: the name of it? Where
0: from,
2: do I go
0: hold
2: to?
0: On, wait, no. So I just found the South Carolina one. And it's southcarolina.findyouruncaimedproperty.com. Mm-hmm. And I put my name in. And I've put in the cities where I've lived. I put in Somerville, I put in Hanahan, and I put in Easley. I don't have any money. But guess who does have money? My mom!
1: Really?
0: My mom! Nice. I put her name in, mm-hmm. and my mom has money. So I sent her a text, and I was like, get your money!
1: How much?
0: And you know what?
2: How much does Darla hold it?
0: She has one of those that says over $100. Okay. Don't know how much it is. But when I sent it to them earlier this morning, my sister Brittany said, I've told her... Actually, her text said, I told her about 50-11 times. Get your cash.
2: 50-11 times?
1: Yeah.
0: It's from a rap song? Okay, never
1: mind.
0: Okay, anyway. So she told her about this. And you know what my mom said? She said a couple years ago, they were telling people they had unclaimed cash. Mm-hmm. And they would show up to get their cash. And they actually had a warrant for their arrest. And they were arresting people. And I'm like, well, darling, you don't have a
1: how
0: warrant.
1: Do you know? How do you know?
2: She stayed at the Rainbow Hotel.
1: Yeah, I'm just saying.
2: She could be on the run.
0: There.
2: She stopped at the Rainbow Hotel.
1: Dude,
2: what for?
1: She could have stopped
2: there. Let's
1: break
2: it down.
1: She could have stopped there to make a deal.
0: She ran out of gas.
1: Let me tell you
2: sure,
1: something.
2: She
1: did.
2: She uses Philadelphia cream cheese, the real stuff.
1: Yes.
2: She don't go to no Walmart and get that cheap blend.
0: I know, so she'd never make it in prison.
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1: In studio with Andrea from Deepwater Vineyard. And Andrea, you brought in a special guest today, and I'm so excited to see your husband sitting here, Jesse.
2: I know, it's so fun.
3: Hey, everybody.
1: So we talked to Andrea a lot about what's going on at the vineyard, but what is one of your favorite things about the vineyard?
3: I love to be able to share it with people. It's such a beautiful property, and just seeing people come out and see their reaction and just telling me, you know, how beautiful it is and what a good time they have. And I think that's the ultimate goal of what we're doing. I mean, there's a million things to always do on a farm and with a vineyard.

0: 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I mean, the winemaking itself is so much fun. We have such a great team, and getting to sample wine isn't too bad either.
1: Not too bad.
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0: And they may try to replicate, but they just can't kick it. 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
1: Liars.
2: You ain't nothing but a liar.
1: As baby Billy knows, it takes a good lie to spot one. And that's why I want you to listen to Hunter, Jessica, and Kush and see if you can spot the liar.
2: Yeah, I walk right out the fire.
1: Ain't gonna take nothing from you, nerd. It's a simple game, like baby Billy's Bible Bonkers. We give you two truths and a lie. Every morning about 8:30, Hunter and Jessica and Kush will give you three unbelievable stories. Two true, one is a lie. You call out that lie, baby Billy's gonna put some tickets in your hand for Jelly Roll. And I know all you qualifying lies are good for something. Certainly ain't showing up at church over the weekend. And that's why one of you gonna win the Bad Apple Backstage Tour experience. Cause you're rotten to the cold. Take it from baby Billy. It takes a liar to know a liar.
2: I'm a liar.

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0: AFC Carrier Cup presented by Hook. 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
1: 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Charleston's independence was won with trees, dude.
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1: Ain't gonna take nothing from you, nerd. It's a simple game, like Baby Billy's Bible Bonkers. We give you two truths and a lie. Every morning about 8:30, Hunter and Jessica and Kush will give you three unbelievable stories. Two are true, one is a lie. You call out that lie, Baby Billy's gonna put some tickets in your hand for Jelly Roll. And I know all you qualifying lies are good for something. Certainly ain't showing up at church over the weekend. And that's why one of you gonna win the Bad Apple Backstage Tour experience. Cause you're rotten to the cold. Take it from Baby Billy. It takes a liar to know a liar.
2: I'm a liar.

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1: 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For some, that means making a statement. 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
3: When you finally find your thing, you want the whole world to know about that thing. 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So people can see your thing, feel your thing, love your thing. The next thing you know, it's a thing. Canva, the thing that makes anything a thing.

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1: 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And that's why I want you to listen to Hunter, Jessica, and Kush and see if you can spot the liar.
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1: Ain't gonna take nothing from you, nerd. It's a simple game, like Baby Billy's Bible Bonkers. We give you two truths and a lie. Every morning about 8:30, Hunter and Jessica and Kush will give you three unbelievable stories. Two true, one is a lie. You call out that lie, and Baby Billy's gonna put some tickets in your hand for Jelly Roll. And I know all you qualifying lies are good for something. Certainly ain't showing up at church over the weekend. And that's why one of you gonna win the Bad Apple Backstage Tour experience, because you're rotten to the cold. Take it from Baby Billy. It takes a liar to know a liar.
2: I'm a liar.

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0: it's Hunter and Kush, and in the Lowcountry, we celebrate the courage, vision, and determination that built our nation and continues to inspire us today.
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me, talk with me. Now we know everyone's got an era, and it's almost summer, so the VOD is totally pink. 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
1: Ain't gonna take nothing from you, nerd. It's a simple game, like baby Billy's Bible Bonkers. We'll give you two truths and a lie. Every morning about 8:30, Hunter and Jessica and Kush will give you three unbelievable stories. Two are true, one is a lie. You call out that lie, baby Billy's gonna put some tickets in your hand for Jelly Roll. And I know all you qualifying lies are good for something. Certainly ain't showing up at church over the weekend. And that's why one of you gonna win the Bad Apple Backstage Tour experience. Cause you're rotten to the cold. Take it from baby Billy. It takes a liar to know a liar.
2: I'm a liar.

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1: 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It's a simple game, like baby Billy's Bible Bonkers. We give you two truths and a lie. Every morning about 8:30, Hunter and Jessica and Kush will give you three unbelievable stories. Two true, one is a lie. You call out that lie, baby Billy's gonna put some tickets in your hand for Jelly Roll. And I know all you qualifying lies are good for something. 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And that's why one of you gonna win the Bad Apple Backstage Tour experience. Cause you're rotten to the cold. Take it from baby Billy. It takes a liar to know a liar.
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